No one like you, Scorpions on UCR. I saw some video of Klaus Meine from the current tour. I cannot even believe that Klaus is still out there singing hard rock the way he does at 78 years old. Scorpions, of course, have been celebrating their 60th anniversary over the past year and change, and what a legacy they have. They are truly inspirational cornerstones in the world of hard rock and heavy metal. 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

0: We are remembering Ozzy Osbourne, the Ozman, gone a year as of today. We will check in with Lizzie Hale in a moment. Lizzie sharing the story of how she ended up performing one of her favorite Ozzy solo songs with Hailstorm last year at Back to the Beginning. That is up ahead on Ultimate Classic Rock.
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0: It's a busy night here on UCR. We are speaking with Deep Purple's Ian Gillan later tonight, but right now we're also remembering Ozzy Osbourne here on the one-year anniversary of his passing. Lizzie Hale of Hailstorm spoke with us recently about how Hailstorm decided to perform Perry Mason from what feels like an underrated Ozzy solo album now, 1995's Osmosis. Here's Lizzie.
1: I agree. It's funny because for a second, we were going to do a National Acrobat. And then, so we had learned that we were going to do that. And then we were on tour with Iron Maiden. It was like 2 weeks out from the show. And I was talking to Tom Morello and he's like, hey, I'm trying to like round out this set list. Like, do you have any other songs that you would like to do? And so I was going through stuff and I'm like, you know what? Considering the generation that we grew up in and Ozzy has been relevant for every single decade that he was here. And that Osmosis record was really near and dear to our hearts. And so I turned to the guys, I'm like, you want to do Perry Mason? I mean, it's just such an incredible song, you know? And so I talked to Tom, he's like, oh dude, that's going to be perfect. You know, just throw that into the mix. So it definitely, I feel like it stood out a little bit with all the other choices, but I'm so glad that we did it. It's, and just seeing everybody at that show singing along to that song too, where it's like you said, I feel like it's a little underrated, but I feel like the diehard fans know.
0: If you think you don't know Perry Mason, chances are good that you actually do know Ozzy Osbourne's Perry Mason. It is a gem of a song. Let's listen in here on Ultimate Classic Rock.

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0: Our 9 at 9 is next. Tonight, we are going back to 1974. Tell me where you were in that year. What were you listening to? And, okay, were you even around? It's a fair question. More than 50 years later, this is Ultimate Classic Rock.
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0: We're spending an hour inside 1974 tonight. The Who certainly were carrying a torch for rock and roll. And, of course, they wrote a song to pay tribute as well. It's Wardlaw. We have Golden Earring and more as we continue with Ultimate Classic Rock.
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Golden Earring released their Moon Tan album in August of 1973. By the time 1974 rolled around, they were getting airplay for a bunch of songs from the record. Radar Love, of course, but also Candy's Going Bad, and my personal favorite from Moon Tan, if you ask me, is all 9.5 minutes of Are You Receiving Me that closes out the whole album. Give that Moon Tan record a fresh spin if it's been a minute. It's still great. It's Matt Wardlaw. Lynyrd Skynyrd also released their second album in 1974.

Let's face it, we are doing a whole hour of 1974 music here on the 9 at 9 tonight, but for the Kiss Army, there's one thing that happened in particular that year that was probably the most important thing in their world. Kiss released their first two albums, and the rest, as we know now, is rock and roll history.

0: If you're just joining us, we're playing through some of your favorites and ours from the year 1974. That is our 9 at 9, and we've got one more shortly on Ultimate Classic Rock.
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That is a wrap on our 1974 9 at 9. Thanks to Sir Elton. It's Matt Wardlaw. We will continue our tribute to the late Ozzy Osbourne, gone 1 year as of today, as we get into the next hour of Ultimate Classic Rock. But first, let's hear from another bunch of legends, Bon Scott and AC/DC.

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0: That was the emotional final song of Ozzy Osbourne's solo performance at the All-Star Back to the Beginning tribute concert, which happened in his home area of Birmingham at the beginning of July last year. Just a short time later, Ozzy was gone. It's Matt Wardlaw. Today is the one-year anniversary of the death of Ozzy Osbourne, so we're spending some time celebrating a true legend. Nearly 40 years ago, he shared, in his usual colorful fashion, the reason he got into the music business.
1: Obviously, I entered rock and roll purely because of the fun angle. And then all of a sudden, there was a business side of it that I didn't really want to take full control. I didn't want any control. You know, that business, man. Oh, just give me cocaine and drugs and a flash car and a nightclub and a couple of groupies and I'll be sound, you know, right, and a gig now and again. But what happened was that all of a sudden, we had to get involved in business somewhere, which was, we didn't have a clue. It's like fucking telling a kid to play for England football team and he's never kicked a ball in his life, you know. It's a different game entirely. We were there like cheering everybody on. We were the kings of the night, you know. But we didn't have a clue. We could not, four guys, I mean, Geezer had a little bit of an idea, but I mean, whereas it is now, I am Ozzy and I am kind of controlled with my wife Sharon, and we got it kind of organized. With Sammoth, there was four individual people who everyone wanted to be better than anyone else with a business.
2: Sort of like kids.
0: Back to the Beginning, as you know, if you watched it or if you were there in person, was an amazing day of music. It ended up being a real gift as well because we got to celebrate Ozzy while he was still here. And Ozzy got to know just how much all of his rock, hard rock, and heavy metal peers loved and respected him. That was one of the many messages that came across hearing the music that day at Back to the Beginning. But Ozzy also got to reunite one last time with his mates in Black Sabbath, including Bill Ward. And Bill had not played drums at a show with Black Sabbath in 20 years. Let's hear some of that epic and iconic performance now. This is Black Sabbath with Ozzy at Back to the Beginning, and it's Ultimate Classic Rock.

0: The final song that Ozzy performed live with his friends in Black Sabbath in Birmingham at the All-Star Back to the Beginning concert a little more than 1 year ago. And it was a year ago today that we lost Ozzy. As I mentioned, Birmingham has spent all day today since the early morning hours celebrating Ozzy Day, remembering one of their most famous citizens with a ton of different events, an exclusive t-shirt commemorating the more than 50 concerts that Ozzy played in Birmingham over the years, and residents were able to quench their thirst with Ozzy beer. Here in the States, I bet we're going to be able to access some of those commemorative items after today. But one thing is for sure, we are going to continue to keep the music of Ozzy cranked in the days, months, and years to come here at Ultimate Classic Rock.
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0: Okay, as I promised earlier, we have a conversation with the legendary Ian Gillan of Deep Purple. And regular listeners to this show will know that there is a new Deep Purple album called Splat that is available as we're speaking. Ian, it is such a pleasure to talk with you tonight. How did this new record come together?
1: Well, musically, the same as ever. I mean, we just sit down, we book a week or 10 days and come up with 40 songs. And we work from noon till 6. We stop at 3 o'clock for a cup of tea and just get all these ideas. At this point, there's not really anything but a bit of humdi-ha and rubbish lyrics just to try and get phrasing and beginnings of tunes. But I never really finish anything off until the guys are finished because they change so much of it. So in that sense, it's the same as it's always been. With now Simon's in the band, the drive and the style is slightly different to Steve, who was with us for nearly a quarter of a century and a most fantastic guy and player. Simon is different. He's got a different background and a different energy. And I think it's kind of shaped us back into the way we were in 69, 70, and 71. Obviously, things have moved on, but the directness is there again. And so with the help of Bob, who's really good at the arrangements, because we always tend to spend far too long on that and end up with meandering stuff that makes the guys happy but doesn't necessarily work very well for the listener. And so this is it's work. We've had Bob for a few albums now, and he's doing a fantastic job, not just with the arrangements but the sound as well. So this album is it's got a lot of drums and bass. So it's got that it's a feeling of power.
0: That's Ian Gillan of Deep Purple. Let's hear one of the first things we heard from the album Splat. This is called Arrogant Boy, and it's UCR.

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0: It's Ultimate Classic Rock. Ian Gillan of Deep Purple joining us tonight to talk about the band's great new album, Splat. And Ian, how did the concept for this record develop?
1: Well, I always like to have a concept, not to tie things

0: things down too tightly to make it a, you know, a running theme, but an overriding feeling. I had the title Splat hanging around for a few years, but it was somehow too terminal. It's a pretty terminal word, and it didn't have much in the way of optimism and solutions. So it wasn't until I started thinking about after the extinction, let's put it this way, of humanity, the idea of metamorphosis, a whimsical metamorphosis, so, you know, like a butterfly, we move into a metaphysical stage. And I had the idea of, you know, like an insect hits the windscreen, my head hit the windscreen metaphorically, and the first thing that went through my skull was King Arthur, followed by the Roman Empire, and then the rest of humanity just went into space, all as chess pieces, and then pixelated into a metaphysical form of humanity. And off we went, trottling around the universe, or wherever's out there, unconfined by gravity and little tin machines. So all of a sudden, I've got serious dark topics that can have a optimistic ending. And that really made it for me, really important. So Splat worked. It's bright and breezy, but there's some heavy, heavy subjects in there.
1: You know, listening to this new Deep Purple album, Splat, I feel like John Lord would really appreciate what you all have done here. His spirit is definitely felt in this music.
0: Absolutely. You know, and Richie too. I mean, everyone's, it's like a probably corny word, but it's like a family or a team or whatever. And it's lasted a long time. You know, people come and go and people pass away. And every now and again, you've got to redecorate the house and tidy things up. But it's still the essence of it. I still mention John every night on stage, and I will be mentioning Richie on the next tour. Yeah, it's a great history actually, and we've been through a lot together. So there's a good bond, and John's very much part of the collective spirit of the band, for sure.
1: That's Ian Gillan of Deep Purple. Let's hear one more from the new Deep Purple album, Splat. It's a tune called Diablo, and it's UCR.

0: As we look into the next hour, we'll hear more from Ian Gillan of Deep Purple and one more for Ozzy as well. This is Ultimate Classic Rock. 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

Legendary Eagles drummer and vocalist Don Henley is 79 today. We're going to celebrate his legacy here at UCR with stuff from both his solo work and also the Eagles side of things. Obviously, Don got a big pair of aces when Mike Campbell came his way with that song, The Boys of Summer, which was a song idea that Tom Petty had heard, and he was not interested in pursuing it as a heartbreaker song. You know, sometimes that's how it happens. Either way, we are the lucky ones who got to hear the results once it landed with Don, and more than 40 years later, we are still loving The Boys of Summer, which feels so perfect this time of year, rain or shine. And the same can be said about Eagles music, unless, of course, you hate the Eagles. Yeah. We've heard it all before. Here's one more for Don, and it's Ultimate Classic Rock.

0: We're doing one more for the late Ozzy Osbourne, who left us 1 year ago today, but he went out in the best way possible, having been celebrated by so many of his peers in hard rock and heavy metal, who had the opportunity to let Ozzy know just how much he meant to them all. And we heard an example of that from Metallica, who performed Hole in the Sky at the massive All-Star Back to the Beginning tribute. And that is a cool flashback. Ozzy, we miss you, but you have a permanent throne here at Ultimate Classic Rock.
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0: Deep Purple will be sharing the stage with Kansas, and Jefferson Starship is also on a number of those dates. The tour kicking off August 4th in Raleigh, North Carolina. Ian Gillan of Deep Purple is with us tonight. Ian, when did you first cross paths with the Kansas guys?
1: I never met Kansas, but I think Steve was with them for a short while. Steve Morse.
2: True, yeah, for sure.
1: And so this is going to be fun. I'm looking forward to also to Starship, one of my favorite bands to tour with. They're absolutely amazing, and they start the evening off great. I love Kathy Richardson. I think she's adorable and a wonderful voice. So I'm looking forward to this very much indeed. Kansas made some nice records, so I'm looking forward to seeing them live.
0: Well, speaking of Jefferson Starship, I talked to Duke Gold from the band in recent years, and he remembered Starship doing a gig with Deep Purple where there was a moat surrounding the stage, and some of these gigs overseas can be really interesting, right?
1: Oh, yeah. I mean, when you're in the wintertime, you got the arena tours, which are, you know, I mean, they're contained and predictable. So it's just you and the audience and the production. But in the summertime, you've got the festivals. And in Europe, they're just incredible. And South America and some of the venues that they select miles from everywhere. People go camping for a week and it's just total music. You go back to these places every 10 years as you sort of cycle around and you just think, what an incredible thing. You know, 40, 50, 60.

0: sometimes 400,000 people coming together for a few days. And the vibe is unreal. It's just great. I love it. Also, we get to see an awful lot of other bands and artists that are on the road. You never get to say hi or whatever. So that's a pretty good social occasion, too.
1: That's Ian Gillan of Deep Purple. We will talk more with Ian at Ultimate Classic Rock.

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1: Hey, mama said the way you move.
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0: It's Ultimate Classic Rock. Deep Purple's fourth studio album, Deep Purple and Rock, was released this summer back in 1970. Ian, that is the first proper studio album with you and Roger Glover in the fold. What are the memories that really stick with you about the time period and what it was like for you two as the new guys in the band?
1: Well, don't forget, they were new as well. If you listen to the first three Deep Purple albums, they had a unique sound, and it was absolutely fantastic. I bought the first three Deep Purple albums. I was a huge fan. And we all lived in West London, you know, most of us. And so when we joined, they were doing something new as well. So they didn't have any reaction to what we were doing. We just did it. And it all seemed to work. It's like when you put a football team together and suddenly you got the right balance in the team and you start scoring goals. So I think that's the way I would describe it.
0: We're moving the timeline ahead a bit, but let's do this one from Deep Purple, a song which has been very good to them over the years. And of course, the fans love it too. This is UCR.

0: The last couple of hours, we have been talking to Ian Gillan of Deep Purple. 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And my big thanks to Ian Gillan for hanging out with us tonight on UCR.
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I'm going to get to see John Mellencamp soon. And, you know, we've already got our initial road report from the tour rehearsal and the tour launch, but I'm going to report back personally after getting a chance to see it. Even though I haven't seen it yet, though, I can confidently say that Mellencamp's Greatest Hits Tour this summer is one concert you don't want to miss. So check out the tour dates at the UCR website. It's Matt Wardlaw. Big thanks to producer Eric, and eternal love and kudos from us to all of you in the UCR universe. We will see you again tomorrow night for more Ultimate Classic Rock.

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4: The phrase I saw was Senegal's team doctor trained as a gynecologist, the president says.
5: Is something lost in translation?
4: I don't think so.
5: So wait, so you're saying we didn't perform as well in the World Cup because our doctor was a gynecologist?
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6: Well, I know in hockey, they have a team doctor as well, and they typically use gynecologists. 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
4: It's a period joke. 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
1: Second of all, when you think about the Pope having a bank account.
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2: I had to remove a tick from my dog yesterday, and I've learned so much about that from this show that I used the method, and it worked.
3: No one has more ticks in their life than Chelsea.
2: Yeah. That's true.
4: He's got that big tick energy.

0: Iowa. Same way with Kansas and Nebraska.
1: Because the existing growing conditions are favoring disease, it's pertinent to protect those plants.
0: A lot of times, like with Mirvis Neo, Trivapro, our lead fungicides, they have both plant health benefits as well as disease protection. So we're getting kind of double duty out of them. So we can put these on at VT right when those tassels are starting to poke out. We're going to protect our plant from disease setting in, knowing that there's already a little bit out there, but it's not rampant per se. So we're not devastating our crop yet. Get that protection on. And then again, we are going to protect ourselves through that critical ear field fill time here from VT up to about, at least a good 40 to 45 days into that ear fill time.
1: Diseases like frog eye, leaf spot, and brown spot could have a tendency to develop in the soybean crop, requiring a fungicide with an SDHI, a chemical compound to protect against mold and fungi. Dean explains.
0: If we do see those diseases like frog eye, leaf spot, a lot of it, according to the Iowa State University and other universities, is already QOI resistant, meaning it's resistant to the strobilurin fungicides like azoxystrobin or even some of the other ones that you may hear out there. So if that's the case, you want to pick a product that has an SDHI in it, like a Mirvis Neo, like a Trivapro, and that's going to, again, be able to then help you maximize those yields on the soybean crops, especially when you have resistant brown spot and or a frog eye leaf spot out there.
1: Dean underscores the importance of protecting against ear rots as well, especially if that crop is being fed to livestock.
0: I think one of the things that we fail to remember sometimes is some of the ear rots and that we have. A lot of them are fusarium-based. The adapting component of Mirvis Neo is a great product against fusarium, and we can really protect. We're one of the only products out there that can protect against some of these ear rots we see. Why is that important? Specifically, if you're a grower that uses his corn for silage or feeding to cattle, mycotoxins can be really, really problematic. So anytime we can reduce that out there, we're going to be money ahead. And again, it's going to be something that we can feed our livestock without the worry of these mycotoxins.
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1: USDA's recently announced strengthening processing for U.S. ranchers program is the latest effort to boost our nation's beef supplies and processing capabilities, Rod Bain reports.
2: Support for eligible beef processing facilities. The emphasis of USDA's recently announced strengthening processing for U.S. ranchers SPUR program.
3: It is a program designed to support cattle producers by supporting small and medium-sized processors.
2: Farm Production and Conservation Undersecretary Richard Fordyce explains the makeup of the SPUR program.
3: We took $500 million out of the Commodity Credit Corporation to support this effort. We're going to be working through the Chief Economist's office to be able to create a payment calculation. It'll be by the head that go through these facilities. These facilities, to be eligible, they need to be USDA inspected, or they also need to be a part of the Talmadge-Aiken Cooperative Inspection Program, which is essentially state inspectors that are basically licensed to do USDA inspection.
2: The SPUR program will be administered by the Farm Service Agency, but the undersecretary says not in the traditional sense.
3: It will not be done through the county office system, but it will actually be implemented from here in Washington. Farm Service Agency will get numbers from the Food Safety Inspection Service here at USDA, so we will know the number of head that have gone through a particular plant, and then we will contact that processor, make them aware of their eligibility, make them aware of what that support might look like, and then there'll be a pre-filled application that they'll be able to sign and will be able to participate in the program.
2: He adds the SPUR program works in conjunction with additional USDA efforts to strengthen our nation's beef industry and boost beef supplies.
3: We can raise beef. In order to get that into a retail location, get that on a consumer's plate, it requires that really important step of processing. And so this is just an effort to support that infrastructure and help ensure it's there for the long term.
2: I'm Rod Bain reporting for the U.S. Department of Agriculture in Washington, D.C.
1: When looking at the USDA's July meat outlook, the department once again tightened its beef production forecast, leading to a rise in projected steer prices. World Agriculture Outlook Board Chair Mark Janikowski.
4: We raised our steer price forecast for 2026 by 94 cents per hundredweight. Now it is at $251.10 per hundredweight, and we expect that strength to continue into 2027, given the tight supplies. That price forecast was raised by 50 cents per hundredweight to $254.25.
1: And Jack Anowski noted when it comes to this month's beef production forecast.
4: Lowered this month for this calendar year, what we're observing is lower steer and heifer slaughter. The 2027 reduction.

0: mainly reflects lower placements in the second half of 2026, which will result in fewer available steers and heifer for slaughter in 2027.
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2: Think about it. Wilcox, Chelsea, going back to college and changing your major, would you do it?
3: I would try to, but I don't know if it would work.
4: I mean, going back in time.
2: Going back in time.
3: I say I don't know if it would work because the things that I think I might like that I didn't like then, I don't know that I could get through it. That's what I mean when I say if it would work.
2: What would you change it to?
3: I've been fascinated about, like, finance stuff. I think that would be a cool sort of...
2: Cool Beans just made the stinky turd face.
4: Look at my face.
3: I don't mean doing taxes, Cool Beans.
4: But nobody says finance and fun in the same sentence.
3: I like it. No, I like numbers. I like all the stuff about, you know, trying to figure out how money, you know, this, that, and the other. But I'm not great at a lot of that businessy stuff. So we'd see if it would work out, I guess. Instead of majoring in geography like I did, which I still love. All of it leads to radio, by the way, yeah. FYI. So it, all paths lead this way.
2: I bring it up because there is a desperate shortage of nurses in this country. Mm-hmm. And for registered nurses alone, the Labor Department says that there's going to be 189,000 job openings each year for the next decade.
3: Well, I wouldn't do that if that's what you're getting at. I mean, I love the people that do that, but I couldn't do it.
4: You have to be the right person for the
3: right
4: job, have the right temperament, be able to see a lot of things.
3: I've seen too much over the last 4 or 5 years that I just couldn't do it. But I know there are plenty that can. And I, you know, my hat is off to those of you that get into the nursing biz. Yeah.
2: One of the ways that they say that they're trying to close that gap is to make it more attractive for men to become nurses.
4: There is a stigma of sorts still.
2: Right. If I said the word nurse, in your mind's eye, you're not thinking a dude, are you?
3: No, but I've seen plenty of them.
2: Yeah. My neighbor two doors up, he's a nurse and makes a lot of money.
4: Yeah, and it's a job that has good security because you're going to still need nurses.
2: 1 in 8 nurses are men. And it was like one of those things. It's a shocking example of one of the remaining professions that you sort of go, yeah, that's for women. Women do that job. Is there any other job that you can think of that you go,
3: It's
2: women.
3: Funny, too, because when you talk about a man being a nurse, you always say male nurse. You don't just say nurse.
2: Right.
3: Which is, I can't, maybe there's another job like that, but I can't think of it. Like, you don't usually say, like, lady airline pilot. But, I mean, there are plenty of women who are airline pilots, but you could be a man and just say, I'm a nurse. But you always say male. I don't know why.
4: I feel like we hear.

0: male stripper.
1: Okay. Yep.
2: That's right. Chelsea. And by the way, we need more of those too.
0: Do we?
3: It's so hard to place the dollar bill on the male nurse, though. I got to tell you.
2: I see what you're trying to do there. I'm not sure it was completed.
3: Where on the scrubs would you like me to place this dollar bill?
2: In the Crocs, I think, is where they go.
3: That's Crocs.
2: That, right. Well, but think about it. Now you can't picture a nurse really without Crocs, right? I don't know if you've been to the hospital lately, but it's almost all Crocs, mm-hmm. I feel like.
0: Yeah.
3: I'm here for it.
2: I'm sure you are. I know you're a Croc guy. That's Crocs with an R. Mm-hmm.
3: With a C.
2: Did you say with a C when I said Crocs?
3: Yes.
2: What am I missing? Instead don't they all have a C in it?
0: He means the second C.
2: But there's one of those in the other word too, right?
3: Crotch?
0: Oh, I thought you were going different.
2: So did I.
0: Yeah. We'll work this out.
2: They all have a C on both ends, by the way. So there's no differentiation. That's my point.
3: Okay. I got it. I get where you're coming from now. With an R.
2: Right, that's what I said to start with. And then you also said with a C, but they all have a C on both ends. All the bad words, too.
3: I'm not good at spelling.
2: Okay, so you're not ready to go back and be a nurse. No. Maybe the male stripper. We're not sure yet.
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6: SFN News, I'm Kyle Nash. I'm the timeline for Senate Ag to mark up a farm bill before the summer break is fading with still no sign of a markup date. There are just 2 weeks left after this one for Senate Ag to act on the farm bill, and nothing is scheduled so far this week. Complicating things are the medical absence of Kentucky Republican Mitch McConnell, denying the GOP a working majority, and a delay in SNAP state cost-sharing favoring some states over others. Top Ag Democrat Amy Klobuchar told us recently,
7: "Our Democrats are united that we need to some change, and it really shouldn't be simplified because it is such an unfair situation when high air rate states, 21 to 1, get the benefit of this."
6: Chairman John Bozeman pegged the pre-summer recess time as his goal for advancing the farm bill.
8: "And during that period before August, work hard to actually have a vote and get it out of committee."
6: Compounding Bozeman's goal is Democrat John Fetterman, the most likely fence jumper on ag, but Klobuchar says not on SNAP.
7: "Senator Fetterman, someone who has his own ways about things, has been very clear that SNAP is a major priority for him, and he's a member of our committee."
6: Longtime Iowa Senator Chuck Grassley predicted recently,
9: "I wish we could get a farm bill before the election, but I think that's going to come after the election."
6: And that with all the other pre-election fights on the floor, Grassley expects another extension of the 2018 farm bill. Mexico's ambassador to the United States says the review of the U.S.-Mexico-Canada agreement should be completed before the end of the year to provide greater certainty for farmers, businesses, and investors. The USMCA governs about $2 trillion in annual trade among the three countries. Earlier this month, the U.S. opted for annual reviews over the next 10 years instead of extending the agreement for another 16 years. New trade talks begin this week in Mexico City between U.S. and Mexican officials. Kyle Nash, I'm SFN News.
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2: Remember a couple of days ago, Chelsea had talked about how she was awoken in the middle of the night before her alarm went off because her husband wanted her to know that their son was making a sandwich in the kitchen. There was a lot of discussion, you know, in the aftermath, like, hey, you know, double check. I know it sounds funny, ha-ha, but was he sleepwalking? Is he, you know, is he going down a path of, because we've heard those stories where people are doing things in the middle of the night that they're not aware of. And the answer was no, luckily. So there's that. But it led to a lot of discussion about weird things that you did in the middle of the night for one reason or another.
3: Hey, good afternoon, guys. I just caught the podcast and you guys were talking about drunk purchases, and this one takes the cake. Last year I got drunk and, that night I ordered a 2025 Chevy Corvette Stingray. I woke up the next day, forgot all about

0: I said, yeah, I did this and this. He put it in my permanent record that I am allergic to Ambien because I shaved my eyebrows off.
1: Not for the peeing, just for the eyebrows. If you'd have just peed on her shoes, he would have been like, no, that's normal.
2: Well, some people do that.
1: Yeah. But the eyebrows, that's a little over the top. Mm-hmm. I mean, yeah, Chelsea notably has told her peeing story as well.
3: Wow. I wonder if, Ambien, do they have to add that to the side effects? May cause you to shave your eyebrows off?
1: I'm more focused on hearing Chelsea's story where she whizzed in the crisper, right?
2: I was sick and I was a kid. Yes, mm-hmm. My mom did catch me squatting over the crisper.
1: Mm-hmm. I love how you try to play it off. Like, why would you even bring that up? I was sick and I was a kid. I mean, that's not anything weird.
2: Honestly, I'm shocked you even remember that because you don't always remember
1: Chelsea,
2: my stories.
1: I remember the important things. I don't remember the unimportant things. And you hovering over a crisper to whiz in the refrigerator is a noteworthy story that I won't forget.
2: That was the sickness, sleepwalking, fever-induced behavior.
1: Okay. So nothing in your permanent record?
2: No.
1: You didn't shave your eyebrows off?
2: Not that time.
1: Okay. So anything that is, listen, I think all of this helps. There's somebody right now about to hit submit on their order for their Corvette, and maybe this story is going to help them figure out, hey, maybe that's not the right way to go. It was also interesting because everybody's talking about this movie Odyssey. Switching gears on you here. This was one I hadn't heard about, the movie Odyssey.
4: Hey, just a warning about the Odyssey I saw. It was pretty good, but if you are sensitive to things happening to dogs, there are two or three scenes that might get you, and I was not prepared for that, so just be aware.
3: Oh, now I can't see the damn movie!
2: I probably can't either. But thank you for the warning.
3: Yeah, I agree.
2: It's very important.
3: I'd rather not see it, and thank you for the warning.
1: Is that odd? I feel like that wouldn't even make sense. I don't know. Why would dogs be even involved in the Odyssey movie?
2: No clue.
3: I don't remember dogs being in the book.
1: That seems like something that might have been, I mean, I have no idea, but could that have just been contrived for the movie to somehow lure people in? But it feels like a negative to me. I mean, I don't know what happens to the dogs.
2: Doesn't sound good.
1: Well, I'm standing by this. I'm going to see it at some point tomorrow through Sunday. I don't know exactly when, but I will take that bullet and I'll let you know what happens to the dogs, among other things. So I'm here for it. Speaking of movies, I don't know if you saw the next movie that Glenn Powell is going to star in, because he stars in all of them. Mm-hmm. We'll get to that and a couple of others, including they're bringing back, I guess I'll call it a franchise that I personally could deal without or do without. We'll share both of those with you coming up next. You're always welcome to join us. 704-FEZ-3200. Also, of course, the talk back button if you're on the iHeartRadio app.
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6: From the WMBF Newsroom, I'm Lauren Korn. Bystanders became heroes after a rollover crash in Florence County. This happened Monday night on Clawson Road in Effingham. Troopers say they pulled the people, including a minor, from the overturned car that crashed into a ditch. It's unclear what caused the wreck. A Darlington man is accused of turning his home into a liquor store. SLED says 37-year-old Andre McBride sold alcohol without a license to an undercover agent Saturday at a home on Pocket Road. He's facing charges including unlawful sale of alcoholic liquors and has posted bond. A familiar face in higher education's taking on a new role in the PD. The Florence Darlington Technical College Area Commission has chosen Dr. Marilyn Foer as acting president. Foer is retiring as president of Horry Georgetown Technical College after 51 years with the school, where she became its first woman president in 2017. She'll start her new role following her retirement later this month. From the WMBF Newsroom, I'm Lauren Korn.
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0: hometown jeweler, Galloway and Mosley, on Ginyard Drive in Sumter and in Florence on Hoffmeyer Road. Wouldn't you rather say it came from Galloway and Mosley?
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2: There's been so much chatter about this movie, The Odyssey, and we'll get to one of the oddities about that coming up in a second. But as you think about other movies that are slated to come out, I don't know if you saw the announcement. Can I get everybody's feelings on Ali G, the Sacha Baron Cohen character that has been in a few movies and TV shows?
3: Not a fan.
4: Not a whole movie.
3: Yeah, like in small bits.
2: Well, they've done movies, though, and shows.
4: And that's
2: both.
4: Too much.
2: I feel the same. If you're going to give me Sacha Baron Cohen as a character, I'll take Borat, although that can be too much as well. But Ali G has never hit it for me.
3: Too British, right? There's a lot of inside British humor, I think, involved in that character that I don't understand.
2: Is it? I don't know.
4: I don't remember.
2: I don't know if that's, but here was the announcement.
5: I is back with my first movie in over 20 decades. It's coming out in the cinemas on the 10th day of the 23rd month, innit? The name of this film has been spray-painted illegally on this wall by a genuine graffiti artist. It's only in the movie theaters later this year, so check it out.
4: That clip hurts me.
2: That was 19 seconds.
4: The intensity, the accent, all of it.
2: So October is when you'll be able to get to the movie theaters and see the movie, which is called, by the way, Ali G, Who Is It? And it's his first in 20
3: Who
2: decades.
3: I think.
2: Who is I? You're right. Struggle with the fun words.
3: Yes.
2: Who is I? Like a Woody with the knowledge. That's impressive. Your spelling wasn't great yesterday. We did put that video up. If you missed Woody's jokes and his spelling issues, Instagram is your friend, at Woody and Wilcox. We were talking about the fact that The Odyssey is so huge, still has a 97% on Rotten Tomatoes. Christopher Nolan is the director and who's done so many things. Did you realize that on set, when Christopher Nolan is directing a movie, no one can wear Uggs? The boots.
4: No. Is there another Ugg?
3: Uggs.
4: How about, what if the whole look or specifically that brand?
2: Cannot wear Ugg boots.
4: They make knockoffs.
2: Cannot wear Ugg boots. And why is a great question. He was being interviewed by Gail King yesterday.
6: The funny thing is, you could be on a set where you've got, a guy holding a microphone, you've got a giant camera, you've got crew everywhere.

0: But something like that can actually weirdly take you out of reality.
1: Oh, okay.
0: And for me, I think that's always been something where, you know, it's like if someone's eating a bag of chips off camera or something. You know, there's certain things to just remind you.
1: You want to stay in the moment.
0: You're in the real world as opposed to the world we're trying to create for the actors. We want to stay in the moment. We want the actors to stay in the moment. And so for me, the Ugg boots are a signifier of modernity. You know, absurd though that is.
2: I mean, nothing wrong with wearing your Nikes on the Odyssey set. Just Uggs.
3: Well, I think they blend in a little bit more. I see what he's saying. They are, you know, your eye goes to those. I would think you would have the same feeling about Crocs.
2: Yeah, I feel like there'd be so many things that would fall into that category. So I don't know how you single out one particular item of footwear.
4: Somebody's wearing Tevas and you're like, whoa, that's pulling me out of my character.
2: They used to wear that back in the day. So just not Uggs, that's all. Other great news, Tom Cruise, Days of Thunder sequel. That's happening as well. Anybody see that?
3: That movie came out in like 1990.
2: And? Where have you been? That's all we're doing now is nostalgia.
3: I'm just, what?
2: Okay. Strike While the Iron's Hot. Not a new version, a sequel. So, I mean, to Chelsea's point, I feel like that makes it worse, but I'm not sure.
4: That does make it worse because
3: I mean, what
2: you're
3: is it?
2: Sequeling just, something from so long ago.
3: His character is older. Now and what? Like Glenn Powell's going to be in it?
4: Gotta be.
2: No. Well, if he is, I don't know. I do know Glenn Powell is going to star as Lou Gehrig in some sort of biopic on the famous Yankee Lou Gehrig.
4: But to your point earlier, and Chelsea's making it here, Glenn Powell has to be in everything. It's not an American film. He's in The Odyssey. You just don't know it.
2: Interesting. I didn't realize that they were just hiding Glenn Powell around corners just to somehow reach some sort of quota.
4: Remember when we used to do Where's Waldo?
3: Right.
4: It's now Where's Glenn Powell.
2: Okay. I didn't realize that. Duly noted. I'll let you know if I can spot Glenn Powell when we go to see it this weekend. 704-FEZ-3200. Talk back button, but not if you're wearing Uggs.
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1: A little concerned this morning as you look at what's trending around the country. And the number two trending thing right now is Long John Silver's. So you can look at that two different ways. It's kind of like when Wordle Hint is trending. I feel like it means like, hey, we're doing okay. Because in most people's worlds, the fact that, and it's trending because they're going to close a few more stores. So I know, Cool Beans, it's going to be hard to find great chicken now that Long John Silver's is closing. But there'll still be some stores open. The other trending thing, the second behind Long John Silver's, is Powerball. And not because somebody won it, but apparently because people are, quote unquote, outraged because you can also now buy Powerball tickets across the pond. Did we know that?
2: Wait, that's active? Like, you can do that now?
1: Apparently so. I'm not a huge player, but I see the headline, Powerball players are outraged over the lottery's historic expansion abroad. So, yes, people in England are now playing the Powerball as well.
3: Don't they have their own lottery?
1: Probably.
2: How's that?
1: I mean, I don't know.
2: Are they out? You would think that you'd want to keep all that money in our country because then, like, the place that sells the ticket gets a cut, plus, you know, the state and all that.
1: Who cares about that? What am I getting, Chelsea, is all that really matters. I don't know. I'm just telling you, those are the two of the top three trending things in America right now.
3: Nothing about the woman who's suing McDonald's?
1: No, not that I saw.
3: Did you see that story?
1: I did not.
3: She is very upset and has hired an attorney suing McDonald's because they failed to provide her with a safe order of fries. She claimed that the fries were so hot that they burned her mouth and the damage may be permanent to her mouth.
4: Pinch a loaf.
1: Sorry, wrong clip.
3: She lives in New York, ordered some fries, put them in her mouth, and apparently it damaged the inside of her mouth. Now, I have so many questions, and unfortunately, I don't think I've found any answers as of yet. Like, usually when you eat fries, you have to touch them with, let's say, another body part, your fingers. So she touched the fries and was like, well, My skin is sizzling off my fingers. I might as well put them into my mouth. Or did she just go face first into the fries without using her hands?
1: Those are what I'm going to call mediocre questions, yes. And I don't have any of those answers, obviously, because I didn't even hear the story. The idea that it's permanently damaged her is where I feel like the fun comes in. And when I say fun, I may be using the wrong term.
3: She ate
1: no
3: the
1: longer
3: fries.
1: Able to have sex?
3: Yes, that is included. She endured, quote, a severe shock to the nervous system, suffered great physical pain and mental anguish, and was confined to bed and home and was forced to abstain from usual duties and activities for a week.
2: Oh, no. Oh, gosh. Come on. This one really irritates me. Like, you've never had anything hot in your life? Like, usually that happens. You're like, well, I'm not going to do that again.
1: I've been abstaining from marital duties for much longer than a week.
3: Was it fry related?
1: It has nothing to do with French fries. I've been trying to figure out what it has to do with, to be honest. But I'll let you know when I figure that out. Maybe I'll file a lawsuit as well.
2: Okay, is that it? Hot fries?
3: She was forced to seek medical aid and attention, which she had to pay for herself.
2: This one really gets me.
1: We've all had hot fries. And the worst part is that that's going to mean what? Fast food restaurants are now going to make fries a little cooler so that they don't get sued.
2: They already lose heat so quickly. Like, you don't want that.
1: What kind of relations is she having with her significant other burn is stopping her from continuing?
3: Where do you put the fries? Thank you.
1: That's a tragedy, he said, with a question mark at the end.
3: Yeah.
1: How much money does she want? Do we know that answer?
3: Undetermined amount of money.
1: Or a free medium fry, whichever comes first.
3: I mean, once you get burned by the fries, are you going back?
1: Well, you're going to need to have a spotter. That's going to be the next thing. And it's a great way to maybe keep folks employed.
3: You're going to have
1: somebody who will actually put their tongue on your fries to check them before you put them in your mouth.
3: Or you could have somebody, an employee, blow on the fries for you.
1: Mm.
3: What do you do? I am a blower at McDonald's.
1: I'd rather go with my personal liquor than the McDonald's blower. But that's just me. So, okay, well, please, I probably won't sleep tonight, so make sure you keep us updated on that situation.
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15: Weather Channel forecast for the Midlands. Crank up the AC. Dangerous heat will dominate here today. Sunshine, a blistering high, 96. Southwest winds 5 to 15, making it feel like 102. Staying muggy Thursday, 94. Heavy rain and storms return to the forecast Thursday night will linger through Saturday. Richard DeWedding at the Weather Channel.
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2: Speaking of fast food, and we were talking about the woman who says that she's been permanently damaged due to McDonald's fries and has filed a lawsuit. We'll put that on the back burner for a second. Has anybody seen the news? And maybe you've actually seen this in person. I haven't been in a Steak and Shake in a while. They're now using some sort of system that has a QR code on the drink dispenser so that you can't just go up and keep getting refills unless you've actually paid for it. You have to scan in somehow to prove that you've purchased that actual drink. Is anybody familiar with this? I saw the headline.
3: No. Like in case you bring your own cup?
2: No. You just can't go get refills you paid for another drink.
4: So they're taking away the unlimited drink thing?
2: Correct. I don't think it ever was an unlimited drink thing, was it?
3: Yes.
2: You were just doing it and they were like, I guess.
4: No.
2: Well, listen, this is Steak and Shake. I'm not saying everywhere. I don't know the answer. Quote, Steak and Shake using anti-theft QR code system on soda fountain dispensers at all of the locations that they have now remodeled. Customers will have to scan in their unique QR code provided on their receipt to unlock and dispense their drink. So, I mean, I've

0: feel like that's pretty evident what they're doing. I don't know if it was supposed to be free refills before, but in other words, it's a place where you ain't supposed to get free refills now, and you have to prove that you've paid for it, and it locks the machine down. I never heard of that.
1: I don't. It's too many steps.
0: Remember, they were going into some financial troubles at Steak and Shake, and they realized that they just had to stop putting maraschino cherries in their shakes.
1: Yeah,
0: and that would solve the problem.
1: They've been throwing everything out there to try to stay on top or just survive. Like the free fries all the time. Just come in and get free fries. I saw that for a long time.
0: Well, now that goes counter to free soda. Because I feel like they've decided they're not giving you anything free. You may have to pay when you get in there just to breathe. Right. I'm not sure how that plays out.
2: We have a system that limits each regular beverage to a very generous 40-ounce serving so we can keep prices affordable for our loyal guests, said Steak and Shake. Mm-hmm. Many of our competitors have gotten rid of self-serve soda fountains and free refills. Not us. That's counterintuitive.
0: Not us
2: to
0: on
2: what,
0: one of them. You've gotten rid of, not gotten rid of the machine, but you've gotten rid of the free refill, apparently. So, and I don't, listen, don't shoot the messenger. Apparently there's been, I don't know if there's a rise in thefts or if more people are stealing or don't look at me.
2: Cool Bean says they have it at Disney. You have a certain amount of time to get your drinks and basically it expires. So you can't just have that cup and then 2 hours later be like, I'm going to go up to the self-serve.
0: It's not the cup. You're scanning in a receipt. I don't think it has anything to do with the cup per se, at least in this case.
1: To prevent people from just coming back whenever and using it. A bigger problem at an amusement park because you would need it more frequently than you're just driving by the Steak and Shake and you're like, I'm going to go back in.
0: But doesn't Disney do, last time I was there, it's been a minute, but you could pay like $1,000 and they'd give you a commemorative cup and you could just fill it up wherever you went, like willy-nilly all day long. But it was, you had to take out a second mortgage probably. I'm sure you've done it, right? Not if yes. Yeah, she's done it.
1: Carowinds and other amusement parks, they have drink packages that are actually affordable and you can get a drink like every 15 minutes. I do highly recommend that.
0: It's timed somehow? So you can't go in less than 15 minutes?
1: It's timed. And they do the same thing with the food packages. Like it's like once every 4 hours or something, but it's timed out. But yeah, with the drinks, that's a way to go.
0: No clue that was happening.
1: Yeah.
2: I'd never heard of it.
1: But there's no, like, you could share with somebody. There's not, like, a drink police coming around being like, show me your 2 memberships for your drink club.
2: That's fascinating to me. And on the heels of a headline that I had to click on, more and more Americans are admitting to what as inflation continues to climb?
0: OnlyFans?
1: Are you teasing me?
2: I am teasing you right now.
1: Okay.
0: Hold that thought. More and more Americans are admitting to blank.
2: Because of inflation.
0: Because of inflation.
2: Yeah. Inflation continues to climb, so they're starting to do this.
1: Okay.
0: Prostitution.
2: That is a fantastic guess, although not what I'm looking for.
0: Okay. Hold that thought. We'll get to that coming up next.
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1: So, in the previous segment, Woody said something to the effect of more Americans are doing blank as inflation continues to climb in this country. And we had taken a couple of guesses. I think prostitution was one of them, and that wasn't correct. Chelsea, did you have a second guess?
2: Growing their own food.
1: Growing their own food.
3: Interesting.
1: Backyard chickening.
3: That's a solid guess.
2: Cutting their hair.
3: No. I mean, everything in your life is more expensive, yes. So that all makes sense. No, more Americans report shoplifting as inflation climbs.
2: What?
3: And what percentage of Americans admit to shoplifting this year?
1: Admit to it?
3: That's right.
2: 10%.
1: Those are two different things, right? About who's getting caught, who's admitting to it. There's a few things at play.
3: 30% of Americans admit that they've shoplifted in the year 2026. That's up from 24% last year.
2: So really the number is probably closer to 50% because some people aren't going to tell the truth.
1: I would say most people aren't going to tell the truth. I can't imagine admitting to it.
3: You're in a mall and somebody's like, would you like to take a survey? And you're like, I got some time. Yeah. Hey, have you shoplifted this year? No. Why?
2: I mean, what are they going to do? Like, you can't prove it, even if you say yes. So
1: I don't
2: it seems
1: know.
2: Like.
1: But you could say that about all kinds of things that I also wouldn't admit to in public, right? I mean, just because somebody can't prove it theoretically, I just don't think people would admit to that.
3: 90% of those who admitted to shoplifting said it's all about the affordability and how life has gotten way too expensive. They see corporations making money hand over fist, so they're like, well, I'm going to do what needs to be done.
2: Hmm. Some people do it for the thrill, though. Remember the, who was it? Winona Ryder? She went through that shoplifting phase many, many years ago.
3: Oh, I remember
2: that. And it's not always about money. Sometimes it's just, you know, can I get away with it?
3: What are people shoplifting?
2: Meat.
3: Correct. Food is the number one thing, followed by non-alcoholic drinks. That's one and two of what people are stealing. Clothing, personal hygiene products. And then toys, technology, and electronics.
2: Yeah, there's a hierarchy, really. I mean, with what you need, food being up here.
3: School supplies came in last. For those of you who are doing back-to-school shopping.
2: Okay.
1: What about adult magazines? Where was that on the list?
2: Where do you even get one of those?
1: I don't know.
2: Okay.
1: I just remember that might have been something that I knew some guys who shoplifted when they were youngsters.
2: Okay.
1: I won't name names. Nor will I admit to it in a mall survey again. No one would.
3: I'm with Chelsea in 2026. I don't know where you would get one of those.
2: Not even the Barnes & Noble has that.
1: Right. Well, I'm just throwing it out there. I don't know the answers. I'm just asking questions that I think America wants to know the answers to.
3: Do you know where people are shoplifting most?
2: Grocery stores.
3: Walmart.
2: Okay. Because they have combos of all those things you just mentioned.
3: That's exactly right. Plus, they are so big and easy to get away with and lax policy on chasing people down who have been identified as shoplifters.
1: And the greeters are all fairly old and probably rickety.
3: Right.
1: You can get by and give them a little jab step, and you're out the door. Like, they ain't catching you.
3: You fake left, go right.
1: They're falling all over. They haven't stretched out properly.
3: They're breaking a hip.
2: Right. No one's supposed to chase you these days.
3: Correct. Right? They cite those sort of policies as like, well, it's easy to get away with and they're not going to be following me.
1: Well, there you go. You've got your work set out for you today. Apparently it's legal now to shoplift is what I'm taking away from what Woody said. 704-FEZ-3200. The talk back button is also available on the iHeartRadio app.
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4: From the WNBF Newsroom, I'm Lauren Korn. Bystanders became heroes after a rollover crash in Florence County. This happened Monday night on Clawson Road in Effingham. Troopers say they pulled the people, including a minor, from the overturned car that crashed into a ditch. It's unclear what caused the wreck. A Darlington man is accused of turning his home into a liquor store. Sled says 37-year-old Andre McBride sold alcohol without a license to an undercover agent Saturday at a home on Pocket Road. He's facing charges including unlawful sale of alcoholic liquors and has posted bond. A familiar face in higher education's taking on a new role in the PD. The Florence-Darlington Technical College Area Commission has chosen Dr. Marilyn Foer as acting president. Foer is retiring as president of Ori George

0: Georgetown Technical College after 51 years with the school, where she became its first woman president in 2017. She'll start her new role following her retirement later this month. From the WMBF Newsroom, I'm Lauren Korn.
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2: The newest stat was that 30% of Americans admit to shoplifting because of higher prices on items. And we talked about Walmart and some of the others because I guess Walmart is the place most likely to have things shoplifted from. Appreciate your calls.
3: One thing that I know that Walmart and Target will do, I've worked at Walmart for a long time, is they can catch you on the cameras shoplifting, but they won't go after you right away. They will let you keep doing it until what you've taken adds up to $2,000. And at that point, they can have you arrested and charged with grand larceny, which is a felony. So if you think you got away with it, probably best not to push your luck.
4: So they've got like a running total?
5: Right.
2: Like you got to have somebody who's good at math. It ain't Woody.
4: It's like a stats guy? Like what? How many yards is he rushed? Oh, he's at 100. Okay, cool.
2: Like a spotter right. When you're doing play-by-play? We got 38.50. Okay, now we're up to 87.39.
5: Mm-hmm. And you think you would, it must be just one location because you're not communicating with other stores about what this person's tally's up to.
2: Oh, I don't think it's over time. It has to be in one occasion.
5: Oh, you think?
2: Oh, I don't think they're keeping a tab on you. Like, hey, that's the guy from 3 weeks ago.
5: Maybe. I mean,
2: where's he at? 105.

0: $5. All right, keep tallying.
1: All the cameras that are looking at you.
0: I don't think it works that way, but then again, I don't know much.
2: He stole a pack of gum and that put him over the 2,000
0: right.
2: mark.
0: Right. I'm not sure, but interesting. Yeah. I don't know.
3: So this wasn't shoplifting, but it involves Walmart. I ordered a set of tires for my girlfriend's car. Also set up an appointment for them to be installed. That appointment kept getting canceled because one of the tires was delayed. But anyway, the tires finally come in. I set up another appointment to have them installed. We show up, and there was a little bit of a confusion. We were like, no, we ordered some tires. They came in. They keep saying, showed them the email. She goes in the back. She finds the tires. Hey, we're good to go. About a week later, I'm starting to get emails saying, hey, your tires are ready to pick up. And I'm thinking, they picked them up. I'll ignore the emails. That goes on for about a week. Then I get an email saying, hey, we're refunding you the money for two of your tires. So, yeah, I paid for them, had them put on the car. Walmart was like, you know what? You didn't pick them up in our system. So here's your money back. Hey, I'm not going to argue it.
0: You're lucky you're not married to my wife. Because you would have already given that money back. Let's not forget the time that I didn't pay at the drive-thru at the fast food place. Told my wife my win, and she was like, you got to go back tomorrow and give them the money back. Remember that?
1: But I see that more than the tire thing. They'll fix that in the system, but the cashier may have to pay for your meal because it's in her drawer at that time. So I can understand Denise's.
0: You don't think Walmart cares about $200 worth of tires or whatever it ends up being?
1: That's an accounting issue, and I don't think the person behind the counter is going to be the one responsible.
0: First of all, I don't like you defending my wife. Because she should have let me keep the money. That's the bottom line.
2: Well, and you going back the next day, I don't think is going to go.
0: When I went back the next day, she was like, all right.
2: There's nothing I can do.
1: The next day, you would have to have done it right then. So that's where your wife went wrong, so.
0: Thank you for at least throwing my wife under the bus a little bit.
2: What you're
0: but
2: saying,
0: do
2: it's
0: better
2: a,
0: next time.
2: A double loss. The cashier had to pay for his meal, and then he went back and
1: now that person has the money.
2: And now her till is over, and they're like, what
0: I'm
2: going to
0: have you call my wife so that this doesn't happen again. But congratulations, I guess, on your tires and having a supportive spouse.
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2: Obviously, we all know that prices on everything are a lot higher. And Woody mentioned a new statistic that says that 30% of people have admitted to shoplifting, admitted to it this year, which is a bump in what normally is admitted to, obviously. We got this call in the previous segment.
3: One thing that I know that Walmart and Target will do, I've worked at Walmart for a long time, is they can catch you on the cameras shoplifting, but they won't go after you right away. They will let you keep doing it until what you've taken adds up to $2,000. And at that point, they can have you arrested and charged with grand larceny, which is a felony. So if you think you got away with it, probably best not push your luck.
2: So it's interesting. He said that. Now we've gotten this.
4: Hey, guys. Sheena from Shelby. I was just commenting on the caller who was talking about the Walmart security that waits till you get to $2,000 and charges you with grand larceny. They can follow you in multiple visits. I had an acquaintance who went through a very difficult time in her life and began stealing from Walmart. They kept track of her over several visits, and finally, when she reached a certain point, got a knock on her door from the police, and she was arrested for grand larceny. So he is 100% correct.
2: So not only keeping track, apparently, but it's not like a bust at the store. They then later just find you at your home or your work.
5: And they have the video evidence of all the things that you've taken over time. There's got to be some kind of AI facial recognition.
6: Is it simpler than that? Sort of like when you have the salespeople who have their picture and there's like a little graph of like who sold the most and they've got the headshot and like, oh, here's Betty. She's almost there to 2000.
2: I think that's not simpler. That's more complicated. They would have done it that way in the 50s.
5: Right.
2: But Chelsea's right. Now with a computer, it's
5: got to be some kind of database.
2: Immediately identify them.
5: Right. That other people could see across stores. But I mean, you better get it right. AI better get it right. If you're tracking that person, you're arrest that person. People have similar faces. You don't want to get caught up in that.
2: There's this.
7: Current Walmart employee, it is a tally, and they do talk between stores. It's just easier to keep track of them at one, because once they get comfortable, they'll keep going back to that one.
5: Makes sense.
2: It is interesting. Obviously, it sounds like that is happening, and I did not know that was happening. Not that I'm concerned.
6: I was going to say,
2: I'm not out there shoplifting, but it is fascinating to know that that's how they approach it.
6: There's three of us in this room. That means one of us is shoplifting, and it's not me. It's not Wilcox. Chelsea?
2: I'm not sure that's how the odds work, but yeah.
5: It's okay. So this could be a warning for some people planning to steal today, or they're thinking, got to wear a disguise, a different one every time I go in. So the facial recognition is not picking me up.
6: Throw the AI off.
5: Yes, now I got a new tally.
6: I got to shoplift one of those fake mustaches and put it on.
2: Got to go back and watch. What was it? Nicolas Cage in the movie Face Off? Or is that John Travolta?
6: They're both in it.
2: Oh, they're both in it. Okay. Yes. I didn't see the movie, but I assume it had something to do with faces. So maybe study that before you do your shoplifting today. Or the Hannibal Lecter thing where he cuts the guy's face off and puts it on his. That might work too. Probably not worth it for your... You know, for your toothbrush, but...
5: Right, because now you're in jail for murder.
2: But whatever. I mean, tomato, tomato.
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6: Weather Channel forecast for the Midlands. Crank up the AC. Dangerous heat will dominate here today. Sunshine, a blistering high, 96. Southwest winds 5 to 15, making it feel like 102. Staying muggy Thursday, 94. Heavy rain and storms return to the forecast Thursday night will linger through Saturday. Richard DeWedding at the Weather Channel.
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2: Interesting statistic that Woody started us off with. It said that 30% of Americans, 30, admit to shoplifting something in the last year. And that number has gone up pretty significantly. And the theory is that it's because of prices rising, which obviously is not a theory. But is that the cause of it? Not sure.
3: It goes without saying that as a listener of this show, there's a lot of things I don't understand. But when it comes to shoplifting, something I don't understand is if you're in the store and you look and you say, well, man, that used to be $6 and now it's $7.25. I think I'll just steal it. Does it not occur to that person that $7.25 is a whole lot cheaper than a night in jail? I mean, is there no common sense or critical thinking skills left in the world?
2: Well, two things. A, I could listen to you talk all day long. B, that sounds like loser mentality to me because you're assuming you're going to get caught.
4: The more desperate.
5: You got to have a winning attitude. Well,
2: let's go. Come on, man. You're going to get this done.
4: Well, desperate times, a lot of riskier behaviors. So you're willing to do that for whatever you need.
5: And they stopped arresting people and throwing them in jail for that.
2: Well, but that's what we're talking about here is that supposedly they're tallying you up in certain stores, some of the big box stores, be it a Walmart, a Target, where we've had multiple people say that somehow they're waiting until you hit a magic number that then makes it a felony or grand larceny or whatever. And then they show up at your house and arrest you. It's not just catch you coming out of the store with, you know, meat in your pocket. Mm-hmm. You're just happy to see me.
5: Hello.
2: It's a different level. Just got this notice from a listener.

0: you guys are talking about Walmart. I had a buddy of mine who was the lead asset retention guy at Walmart for quite a while, and it is a pretty impressive operation from what he told me. A lot of ex-military guys who try to continue doing what they're doing in the military are used to secret shoppers throughout the stores who are watching at all times. That seems like, and I imagine that that could have happened at one time, but it feels like that's so much money to pay people to do that now. Granted, they may not be paying you a lot, but with, you know, as Chelsea talked about, facial recognition and cameras and stuff, feels like that. And then they'd have proof as opposed to
1: just a guy's word for it.
0: I mean, I guess they still had cameras, so even a guy's word for it, they'd still have it on camera, but
1: I know
0: that's a lot of effort.
1: Secret shoppers, that's still a thing, but usually it's for customer service and how well you're doing in that area for retail or restaurants a lot. Are you doing the steps of service? Are you, you know, all that, but not just roaming the aisles.
0: We got this.
2: Hey, friends. So y'all are talking about, you know, shoplifting and with, like, fast food. So when I was in high school, I worked at Taco Bell. And I knew that, say, if you missed, like, a taco or burrito, they wouldn't ask for your receipt. They would just give it to you. And sometimes, like, places like Carl's Jr. and stuff would do the same. Like, oh, I missed a fry, and they would just give it to you. So one day, me and my friends decided to just drive around the Inland Empire and hit up all these different places saying that they forgot like a burrito or they forgot a taco, our fries for one order. And yeah, that's what our little delinquent selves were doing. I don't know if it would work now, but just thought I would share that. How I got into law enforcement, I have no idea. Okay. Bye-bye.
0: I know how you did.
1: I wondered about this exact thing this week. Ordered some fast food, get home. One of the drinks isn't quite right. It's missing some kind of mix in. So I go in my app, just I don't know what my recourse is here, but it was so simple. It was like, what item did you have an issue with? I hit drink. It didn't ask me for a picture, a description. What was wrong? Nothing. And they were just like, okay, we're going to send you something to make up for it. Check your app tomorrow. And I'm like, somebody is definitely taking advantage of this.
0: Well, and remember, your husband is great at this, right? He understands how to get free stuff from everybody. And a lot of times, that's all it is. It's just a quick, hey, this didn't come out right. And they're like, okay, we're sending you three more of them in the mail.
3: Here's $400.
0: Right. Sometimes it is overkill.
1: It is. It's been like $150 before because his shoe ripped or something. But in our case, it's legitimate things that have happened. But I know some people are just out there like, oh, I got a problem with this. But companies do track you on stuff like that. The thresholds for like how much in returns you can do every year before you get flagged. So be careful if you're just saying your drink's wrong every time.
0: That's why you got to go to different stores. Come on.
3: That's why you drive around the Inland Empire and you do it in person. Okay.
0: 704-FEZ-3200. There's also, if you're streaming us on the TalkBack or on the iHeart app, use that TalkBack button, the little microphone.
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0: shoplifting this year alone. Admit to it, not caught. So as Chelsea pointed out, the number that's actually doing it has to be much higher. Appreciate everybody sharing your stories.
1: So I saw this guy one time sneaking around, like ducking behind the end caps and things like that, watching this girl, I guess, woman, man, I don't know who. And I was thinking, man, that's really freaky, kind of creepy. So then I watched him watching them, and I realized he was watching to see if they were shoplifting. So I don't really think that's a secret shopper, but he was definitely part of the loss prevention, trying to catch you. So yeah, they're there watching.
0: Some places it's hard to distinguish, though, between who's creepy and who's law enforcement.
2: Right. Depends upon the store.
0: Yeah, right. Yes. I mean, there's going to be, because there are going to be creepy people also. And so I guess it's good that she's watching. And then at some point, I guess you make the determination, this guy may be an official of some sort, as opposed to just watching people in a creepy way. Mm-hmm. But that can be a tough call.
3: Yes.
0: Appreciate your thoughts. And this is something, this is on this call, something that we've talked about before. And it's a fascinating, I feel like, newer phenomenon.
4: We had bought a set of end tables and coffee table. It was like one of them build-it-yourself things. When it got there, one of the tabletops was broken a little bit. It wasn't like horrible, but it wasn't right. We told the company, they said, nah, we'll just send you another one. And we're like, okay, do we send this one back? They're like, nah, just keep it. So we ended up with 3 end tables and 2 coffee tables. It was kind of cool.
0: The just keep it thing is happening, I feel like, more and more.
2: For sure.
0: Mm-hmm. I've had that happen multiple times in the last, I don't know, 6 months or so. And it can be something that's not wrong. It may just be that you got the wrong thing or you ordered the wrong thing. And they're like, well, we'll just send you another one. Yeah. I'm like, what?
3: Depending on the cost to ship it back and all that, how heavy it is. I don't think they want coffee tables going back. Not worth it. So now you have a lot of tables.
2: How much margin is in it where you're like, nah, just go ahead and keep it?
3: I don't know. That's a company question.
0: Let's get Bezos on the line. Right. He'll probably have the answer to that. That's how you pay for a boat.
2: Right. How do you afford a super yacht? Just give stuff away.
0: 704-FEZ-3200. Talkback button. Also a way to get through on the iHeartRadio app. Stream us that way. Take us with you wherever you don't have a radio. It works out great and free.
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6: From the WNBF Newsroom, I'm Lauren Korn. A Latta woman is accused of stealing thousands of dollars from an elderly nursing home resident. Deputies say 63-year-old Dolores Edge took more than $34,000 while serving as the resident's conservator and power of attorney at Veteran Village Nursing Home in Florence. She is charged with exploitation of a vulnerable adult and breach of trust with fraudulent intent. A familiar face in Horry County Higher Education is taking on a new challenge in the PD. Area Commission of Florence Darlington Technical College has chosen Dr. Marilyn Four as acting president. Four is retiring as president of Horry Georgetown Technical College after 51 years with the school, where she became the first woman president in 2017. She'll begin her new role after retiring later this month. For more information on these stories and more, visit WNBFnews.com or download our WNBF News app in your app store. From the WNBF Newsroom, I'm Lauren Korn.
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2: Well, there's a lot trending this morning, and I'm sure you're excited. Among other things, there's going to be a Days of Thunder sequel that Tom Cruise is going to be in. Also, Sacha Baron Cohen has announced there's a new Ali G movie coming out, and that'll happen October. But we'll save your thoughts on that for a second. You're welcome to join us for any number of things, including helping out your fellow man, doing a public service announcement for us humans out here.
3: I'm just going to do a little PSA that hopefully might save someone's life today. It is raining, and sometimes the power goes out when it rains. And if that happens and you come to a streetlight that is blinking red, it doesn't mean go through because it's not working. You stop like it's a stop sign. And if it's out completely, you stop like it's a stop sign, okay? You don't plow through because all of a sudden rules and, like, safety don't exist anymore because the light's out, all right? We have all been taught since elementary school playing red light, green light. Red means stop. So think about your fellow man for a little bit and stop. You are not that important to be like, I don't have to listen to this now, okay? Anyway, everyone stay safe and bye.
4: That's my soul sister.
2: I mean, it may not be raining wherever you're listening right now, but it will rain at some point. And by the way, traffic lights go out for no kind of reason sometime. And you still need to follow those generals. So she ain't wrong.
4: I felt that every single word, all of it. I think, do people not know? So maybe more PSAs are needed.
2: It's a combination. I think there are people who don't know. I think there are people who don't care. I think there are people who aren't paying attention. I think it's all of those things.
5: The major intersection by our house went out just a couple of days ago, and it might as well have been a third world country. It was people swerving through the intersection, some people not slowing down, some people doing the right thing, stopping because they feared for their life, but then too timid to go because cross traffic. It was the most chaos I think I had ever seen in an intersection since I started driving.
2: When it's an intersection that has maybe three or four lanes going each way, that is a game of Frogger. And you really have to, you got to sack up to get through that thing because nobody knows how to do it in an orderly way.
4: Not only you get some people who are doing it right, but then you just still have people flying through when you have all those lanes. I've been in a situation like that trying to make a left. And I was like, you're taking your life into your hands.
5: I think we've come to the point

0: that something needs to be done about the distracted driving, because we could probably reduce it by half. Because most of this comes down to somebody not paying attention while they're driving, right? We have the ability to shut off the phones while we're driving. That technology exists, but we refuse to implement it.
1: Whatever, communists. Just pay attention.
0: I'm just trying to save lives. That's what I do. Not all heroes wear capes.
2: Road right. safety is
0: some
2: important.
0: Wear cargo shorts.
1: Okay. All right. I don't know that you can call yourself a hero.
0: I am calling myself a hero.
1: I did mention that there's a new Ali G movie coming out.
3: I'm amazed by how y'all can be so wrong one day and so right the next. I would rather have my gallbladder removed without anesthesia than I would to watch a Sasha Cohen in anything at all. I would rather have this show implanted into my brain where it played all day, every day, over and over and over, just the one bad joke after another, than to see anything at all with Sasha Cohen.
1: That's I'm curious what your thoughts are on Sasha Cohen. I can't quite decipher it.
0: Veiled.
1: I don't hate him. I think he's been in some good things. I'd rather not with the Ali G. That's my only thing. But I'm sure there'll be people out there checking it out. There must be demand, right? How many have they done? And the show that lasted forever? So I don't know. I mean, somebody's digging it.
0: Talladega Nights, he was great.
1: Yeah. No, yeah, I agree. He was in that, and he was good. 704-FEZ-3200, talk back button available for any number of things.
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5: 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I wasn't really learning. 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
2: Yeah, man. 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
2: Couple of stories that came up this morning, including my infamous story where I went through a drive-thru years and years and years ago, and they forgot to take my money, and I didn't remind them, and then shared that win with my wife at the time, and she was like, you got to go back. You got to return that money. And so we did do that the next day. I was on a different radio show then, and so I was on the air live going through the drive-thru returning money.
3: Oh, yeah.
4: That's great radio.
2: And they were like, I don't even know what you're talking about. Just keep it. You know, one of those things. But it was a huge deal between Denise and I at the time. Then we heard a guy earlier who was like, bought tires. They put them on his car. And then like a week later, they were like, hey, we're going to send you a refund because those tires never came in. And he was like, No, they're on my car. Nope, we're sending you a refund. And so he was like, okay. That stuff happens more and more, I feel like. When things continue to get more, what's the right word, streamlined or computerized, go smoother, but also there are weird mistakes that happen.
5: First time caller here. I love your show.

0: Oh, Woody, yeah, you suck, but that's not the point. So I have a, it was actually my pastor that went and filed for a Home Depot credit card, got the card, went and bought a brand new Toro zero turn, cushy, high end mower, was expecting to get the bill, waited a couple of months. He never got a bill on the credit card either, said he had no charges on the card. He has the receipt for the mower. 6 months pass. He calls, trying to do the right thing as a pastor, and they're like, no, you have the receipt for it, right? He was like, yes, but there's been no charges. They said, no, you, it's yours. You have the receipt for it. It shows that you paid for it on the receipt, right? He's like, yes, but you don't understand. I haven't paid any money for this. I got the card. He goes back to the actual Home Depot, speaks with the young lady. The young lady has no idea what he's talking about that rung him up and even got him to fill out for the card. So it's been probably a year now. He is still trying to figure out how to do this. They will not charge him for it. They have a copy of the receipt, but if somehow in the mix, it never went through on his card. So he got a free Toro zero turn mower. Have a good one.
1: Exact same thing. Like, I don't know how that happens. And then, you know, everybody's kind of like, well, whatever. Good luck. Enjoy.
2: He's putting a lot of effort into trying to pay. And I think.
1: Well, the Lord is watching.
2: Right, exactly. And Jesus is like, just keep the mower and pay it forward.
1: Yeah, that's right. That's probably what he's going to end up doing, because they're never going to do anything about it. There's no method for that, right? What are they going to do? Just take a, you know, $2,000 from him?
2: Right.
1: That's not going to happen.
2: No. Sir, tell your pastor that. It's time to move on.
3: Oh, it's like when, remember, I got free cable and free internet at the house.
1: I forgot about that.
3: I was doing commercials for a particular company, and they set me up with the service for a couple of months. But then when that campaign ended, they forgot to bill me for 3 years.
1: Not 3 years in arrears. You continued to get the services for 3 more years.
3: That's what I'm saying.
1: Right. And they never had to pay anything for it.
3: That's correct.
2: But this is why the karma comes right back to you.
3: Is that
2: all
3: what
2: your
3: it,
2: doctor
3: it,
2: troubles?
3: Is that what it is?
2: Yes. Plumbing,
3: because
2: all
3: I got
2: of it.
3: HBO for free for
2: yep.
3: 3 years?
2: Exactly.
1: That's why your gallbladder's coming
2: right,
1: out.
2: Exactly.
1: Maybe.
3: I'm the anti-pastor.
1: It gave you a dog tumor.
3: I did not want to call them. I did not say, hey, you're
2: right.
3: not charging me.
2: I know.
1: Well, plus, I don't know if I'd be able to sleep. Like, I'd keep thinking, not take the morality part of it out. I'd keep thinking, like, one of these days they're going to catch it, and then I'm going to owe
2: $20,000. Yes, that's my favorite.
1: And I really am going to owe it, because I know I got it. Like, it's not debatable.
2: Right, that's my fear, too.
1: So, there would be too much to think about.
2: See? Not for Woody, though.
1: Not for Woody.
3: No brain.
1: It all goes straight to the gallbladder.
3: No brain, no problem.
1: You store up all that tense anger in your gallbladder, and then eventually...
3: Mm-hmm. They rip it out, and it's gone forever.
1: 704-FEZ-3200. 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
3: Weather Channel forecast of the Midlands. Lots of water here today. A sweltering day ahead before the washouts arrive. Sunny skies, 94. Watch for a slight chance of late day storms. Friday and Saturday, major shift underway, but likely heavy storms and flooding downpours. Sunshine back in the forecast early next week. Richard DeWedding at the Weather Channel.
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2: It all started this morning talking about new statistic that says that 30% of Americans, 30, 30, admit to shoplifting within the last year. And that's a number that's gone up continually over the last couple of years, with the theory being that obviously prices have gone up, so people are resorting to stealing. But I guess it's not stealing if the cashier allows it.
3: So I was a manager of a store where things are generally a dollar. And we had pretty major like scam operation going around. These guys were coming in, they would buy a gift card. You'd say, how much do you want to put on it? They'd say $500, whatever. They'd get a card out and pretend like they were tapping it or inserting it and it wouldn't work. And they'd say, oh, this has happened to me before. Because this is a cash card, you have to press cash. And so what would happen is if we had low intelligence cashiers, they would say, oh, okay. They would press cash, and the guy would get the card loaded with $500 on it, transfer the money before anything could happen, and then you'd come up short $500 cash at the end of the night when you go to count the money. This happened like over and over. One of my cashiers got after I had warned her several times that this was happening, and I had to fire her. And she was just like, I'm so dumb. I'm so sorry. I'm so dumb. I was like, you're not dumb. Don't take it personally, but you did cost $500, so you got to go. There's all kinds of things that you can do with a cash register, and scary.
2: I'm not sure I even fully understand that, to be honest, but I've never worked a cash register before, so I don't know how that plays out.
4: I think I know. Oh, my card's not working, and it's something like if you hit the cash, then you, it's as if they paid in cash, but right. You would think that, oh, I didn't see any cash money come in.
2: Yeah, I see. So he hits cash, and then she assumes, or he assumes, whatever the cashier is, that the money has gone through from the card.
4: Correct.
5: Right.
4: Yeah, and really they haven't done anything with the card. It was all fake.
5: What about this? Rich sends an email. My brother bought and paid for a big screen TV. Had to go to a different part of the store to get the TV from where he paid it. He gets the TV, gets home, it's all good. About a week goes by, and he gets a call from the store, and they tell him, hey, your TV is in. Come on back and pick it up. So he did what he was told, got back in the car, went back to the store. They loaded the TV into his car, and now he's got two big screens for the price of one. Is that shoplifting?
4: He needs to check his gallbladder. Well,
2: again, my wife would be like, nope, not coming in the house. You can sit outside in the yard and watch it. Otherwise, take it back.
4: That's too big of a purchase. I'm scared of that karma coming back to me.
2: How's your gallbladder, sir?
4: Exactly.
5: It's his
2: Any
5: brother.
2: Tumors that dogs get?
4: Right.
2: Yeah, I don't know. I mean.

0: And yeah, you do. Have you broken a law? No, I guess. I don't know what the rule is on that.
1: I think
0: that.
1: You have.
0: Have you, though?
1: Yeah. If you go, hey, I already paid for this. If you don't tell them that you have received the goods, yeah, that's theft. Is it your fault? No, you're just doing what you're told.
0: I guess the only concern would be is like a week later, they're like, hey, we just realized we gave you a second TV and you already sold it or something. I don't know.
2: Right. I'm always afraid
0: like somebody's going to come back later and be like, whatever that was that we gave you, we need it back now. And you're like, it's like when they put the extra zeros on the end of your paycheck or whatever in your bank account.
2: Oh, yeah.
0: And you're just immediately take it out because you're like, before they figure it out. And then you don't have it. And then they come back and they're like, hey, we put a lot of extra money in, then we need it back. And you're like, but I don't have it.
2: They get it.
0: Yeah, that doesn't work. You can't just say, I don't have it. That doesn't work. Right. We know that part. Is it a crime at that point? Maybe. I'm not sure. Mm-hmm. We need the cops to call back in on that. 704-FEZ-3200. 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

0: Yeah.
1: So is this before the days of, oh, we figured out we made a mistake, so we're just going to take it right out of your account. We're not going to give you a heads up or anything. There's no notice. There's no bring it back.
2: Well, I assume the answer in this case was it wasn't in the account. That's okay. What he's saying, right? They gave him $8,000, and he's like, well, I'm taking that right now. It's in my pocket.
1: Well, I think usually they'll just overdraft your account by $8,000 usually and go from there.
2: No? Apparently not, but it's all the same ultimately, right? Yeah. You got to figure out how to come back up with that money.
1: The cash stuff you can't get away with like you used to be able to. Now, I recall one time my mom, when you had to go through the drive-thru and a teller would give you actual cash money, she was overpaid once because money was stuck together and she went back and gave that back because that teller's drawer would be off by that amount. And the woman thanked her. She was like, yeah, it would have come out of my drawer. So.
2: Stand by.
3: And now, the Diarrhea Update.

0: update.
1: The FDA says there's a second cyclospora outbreak brewing. I don't even understand what that means, because they're saying the symptoms are all the same and it's all in the same general area as the first diarrhea outbreak. How do they know this is a second diarrhea outbreak? And yet that's the headline this morning. Food and Drug Administration says there's a second diarrhea outbreak with more than 70 new cases reported this week in Michigan and four other Midwest states. But I don't understand how this is different than the previous. Like, how is this number two, pardon the expression? Isn't this all still part of number one?
2: Have they
1: identified? You see what I'm saying?
3: Yes.
1: And no, they haven't identified the source.
3: So how do you, to your point, know if this is some separate thing? Unless, are people contracting it in a different way?
1: Not that I can tell, based on everything I'm seeing.
2: You would have to identify where it's coming from in order for it to be a second outbreak.
3: Because as this has been going on all summer long, I've learned a couple things, that the cyclospora, it does pop up more in the summer because there's other ways you can get it. It's not just lettuce or produce. Splash pads, things like that, where you come into contact maybe with something you don't want. So traditionally, you're going to see this anyway.
1: I'm wondering if this is all some sort of push, like the big diarrhea lobby is behind this.
3: Like Pepto?
1: Yeah, Pepto and Imodium and all of those companies are banded together. They pay off somebody and then they're like, hey, keep talking about diarrhea, man. Our sales are through the roof. I don't think those are the cures for this particular scenario, but maybe it doesn't matter. I love conspiracy theories. Yeah. Typically, they don't make sense. I'm not sure this one does either, but
2: you can get it from a splash pad.
3: Yeah, that's what I've been seeing.
2: My kids, when they were younger, loved a splash pad, and there was always questionable behavior by the kids there, and I was like, oh.
1: Questionable behavior?
2: Yes.
1: Other than sitting on the jets?
2: Exactly what I'm talking about.
1: Oh, okay. Well, that's not questionable. That's common behavior. That's everyday behavior.
2: Just because it's common doesn't mean it's not questionable.
1: So you feel like kids sitting on those jets in the park on those little fountains is causing someone to get sick?
2: Absolutely.
3: Maybe. Are they wearing a diaper?
2: Using that thing like a bidet, and it's just that recycled water's coming around, and you're like, no, don't drink the water.
3: So we're just not supposed to go in any kind of splash pads and don't eat.
2: This one seems to be isolated to the Midwest, so I would just stay out of the Midwest.
1: Okay. That's Woody's advice for everything. Right. So that makes as much sense as the rest of it does.
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2: And we had talked the other day about how Chelsea was woken up by her loving and precious husband in the middle of the night because their son was making a sandwich in the kitchen. And he felt like Chelsea needed to know that before her alarm went off. As Chelsea said, can this not wait till the break of dawn? And it couldn't, apparently. But it also led to someone questioning, like, was he sleepwalking? Was your son sleepwalking? Not Frank. He has no excuse. But was there something else going on? And the answer was no. But then it led to the always fun discussion of things that you did in the middle of the night without your knowledge for one reason or another. And maybe it was some sort of illness. Maybe you were doing a bit of drinking. Maybe you'd taken some Ambien, whatever the case may be. And appreciate those of you that ring in after listening to the podcast. We got this on our voicemail.
3: Hey, good afternoon, guys. I just caught the podcast and you guys were talking about drunk purchases. And this one takes the cake. Last year, I got drunk, and that night, I ordered a 2025 Chevy Corvette Stingray. I woke up the next day, forgot all about it. I was able to talk to the dealer and cancel the order. I did lose my $250 deposit.
2: Man, there's some stuff that you probably, there should be a cutoff in terms of price of item and time of day. And you just shouldn't be allowed to order, you know, whatever that, I don't even know what that costs. Is that an $80,000 car? 100? I don't know where that, I don't know what it is, but at like 1 a.m, your computer shouldn't allow you to order one of those.
4: Aren't there apps that'll do that? So like if you're going out with your friends drinking, maybe it'll lock itself up. Between midnight and 5 a.m.
2: I think there are some technical things that work that way, but also just maybe you need to have a guy. You just need to have a wingman who's like, dude, remember when you get home, don't order a new Corvette online.
5: 70,000.
2: Okay.
4: That's what we used to have back in the day before technology. I have a friend who was like, I'm going to take your phone away from you at midnight so you're not going to drunk text somebody or buy a Corvette.
2: Or maybe, as some people do, they struggle taking certain drugs like, for example, Ambien.
6: Hey, let's do a podcast. My Ambien story. Woke up one morning, shaved my eyebrows off in the middle of the night. Went to my ex-wife at that time, and she said I was in her closet peeing on her shoes. So went to my doctor. He said, do you have any reaction to it? I said, yeah, I did this and this. He put it in my permanent record that I am allergic to Ambien because I shaved my eyebrows off.
2: Not for the peeing, just for the eyebrows. The peeing is par for the course.

0: Yeah,
1: they happen a lot.
2: Eyebrows. That is a weird one, right? Typically what we hear is people doing things that they normally would do and just not knowing they're doing it or sure. not remembering doing it.
1: Driving, making food, things like that.
2: But shaving off your eyebrows, that I don't think I've ever heard of that as one of the right. effects of taking an Ambien or one of those other drugs.
1: He has an allergy. makes you shave your body.
2: Let's not forget that two of the three people on this show have already admitted to urinating in closets and refrigerators. And they're not me, by the way. So I'll let Woody or Chelsea ring in with their own and that were not Ambien related.
0: No, but mine was drinking related.
1: Mine was sickness related.
2: I can't remember. Was it your mom's closet?
0: Yeah.
2: Which is not a euphemism for something, although it could be.
0: I was in high school and had gone out. And parents, here's a pro tip. You know, when you put a hard time that your kid has to be back, that just turns them into a power drinker, right? If I had to be home at midnight, so if we were going out and having some fun, that just meant I'm putting the accelerator to the floor on whatever we're doing.
1: Well, that's not a good move.
0: It's not, but
2: you feel like if your curfew had been 2, you just would have really been very casual and would have totally been reliable and responsible with your drinking.
0: In my head, yes.
2: Right, but we've heard the inside of your head, but, so we know better.
0: So after a night of power drinking, I came home and had to use the facilities, and so I did, but it turns out that I had made a couple of wrong turns on the way to the bathroom and ended up in my mom's closet. Whizzing on her shoes.
2: How many people have peed on someone in their house's shoes? That seems like there may be an epidemic at play.
0: Looks like you're the only
2: one. I'm the only one who hasn't.
1: Yeah. You probably have. You just don't remember it.
2: I would remember that one.
1: I don't know.
2: Chelsea, yours wasn't shoes, though. Yours was crisper.
1: Yeah, I was a young kid. I had a very high fever. And so it was more of like a sleepwalking delirium kind of thing.
2: Mm-hmm.
1: Thought the refrigerator drawer was the toilet, I guess. That's where my mom caught me.
2: Not really a big resemblance to the toilet, is there? And if there is, remind me not to eat at your mom's house.
1: Yeah. No, I don't think so. I don't know what that was about.
0: This lettuce is off.
2: 704-FEZ-3200, talk back button. We always appreciate podcast listeners ringing in after the fact.
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2: So we mentioned it earlier, and I don't know if I need to, but I probably do need to start it this way.
3: And now, the diarrhea.

0: update.
1: Mentioned earlier on the show that authorities are now saying there's a second outbreak of diarrhea that is somehow centered in the Midwest part of our country. And we were all kind of confused about how they can call it a second when they don't know what caused the first. And these all seem to be similar. So isn't it just the same? But more importantly, those of you with conspiracy theories, that's what matters.
2: Hey, I'm not wearing my tinfoil hat or anything, but it is very suspicious that this whole diarrhea outbreak timeline runs very congruent with Charmin releasing their forever roll of toilet paper. Just saying, look into it.
1: No. Do I know what the Charmin forever roll of toilet paper is?
3: Have you not seen those?
4: I know forever stamps, but
1: don't lick this.
3: It's like a cheese wheel sized roll of toilet paper. Charmin sort of selling it as you won't have to change it for a month.
4: But where's it going to fit?
3: You have to buy a special stand to hold it because it's not going to fit on your regular.
1: First of all, I'd like to help the Charmin people out and tell you that a month is not forever. That's A.
4: Right.
1: B, let's not call it a cheese wheel. I don't want that associated with toilet paper.
3: Cheese scraper?
1: No, none of that.
4: Is it really that serious? Like, you're at the point where you can't change a roll of toilet paper. And we know some people have trouble with that in my household, too. That you need a cheese wheel size, just what, hanging on a stand in your bathroom?
1: I mean, I assume their push is, pardon the expression with the push, that it's more cost effective, right? Because anything you buy in bulk is usually cheaper.
3: 32 times more paper than the normal roll.
1: So they're out there giving people diarrhea, I believe, is what he was seemingly indicating.
3: So that they'll use more of the paper.
1: More product, right. Mm. Yeah, exactly. Don't know? Listen, I'm not going to shoot it down. We've heard crazier things, I feel like, in the last half hour. So yeah. I can't say that you're wrong, but it could be a larger conglomeration of all the toilet, you know, big paper that's all banded together to give America diarrhea.
3: They're known as Big Wipe.
1: Okay, Big Wipe. I'll give you that. Well done.
4: He's so proud of himself.
1: He should
4: Look
1: be.
4: Look at his face.
1: Yesterday, I mean, by the way, if you want to see the Woody face that he makes when he tells a horrible joke... Instagram right now. If you're not following us at Woody and Wilcox, let's not forget the whole thing about the nurses and him spelling. It really derailed his joke yesterday. And yet the look on his face, for those that don't see into the studio, worth your while. Maybe that's what's giving America diarrhea for all I know. It could be Woody's face.
3: Woody and Wilcox Instagram will give you diarrhea.
1: 704-FEZ-3200. That's at Woody and Wilcox, by the way, for the social media. Then, of course, if you're on the iHeartRadio app, just hit the little microphone.
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6: Weather Channel forecast of the Midlands. Lots of water here today. A sweltering day ahead before the washouts arrive. Sunny skies, 94. Watch for a slight chance of late day storms. Friday and Saturday, major shift underway, but likely heavy storms and flooding downpours. Sunshine back in the forecast early next week. Richard DeWedding at the Weather Channel.
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1: If I'm going to continue to watch soccer, and I enjoy the game, especially at the highest level, first, let's start with the ref. 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
5: Weather Channel forecast of the Midlands. Lots of water here today. A sweltering day ahead before the washouts arrive. Sunny skies, 94. Watch for a slight chance of late day storms. Friday and Saturday, major shift underway, but likely heavy storms and flooding downpours. Sunshine back in the forecast early next week. Richard DeWedding at the Weather Channel.
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0: Classic Rock and Roll Rocks 94.7 The Hawk. Some lead for your Thursday morning. Black Crowes on the way next. Also Aerosmith and more. That's coming up. 94.7 The Hog. 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

0: 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Warming up your lunch right now. Golden Earring on the way. Music from Ozzy and much more inside the lunch hour. How about your random fact for the day? Owls cannot move their eyes. Their eyes are not balls, but cylinders that are held in place by bones. Because of that, owls have evolved to be able to rotate their head 270 degrees left and right and 90 degrees up and down.
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1: Weather Channel forecast of the Midlands. Lots of water here today. A sweltering day ahead before the washouts arrive. Sunny skies, 94. Watch for a slight chance of late day storms. Friday and Saturday, major shift underway, but likely heavy storms and flooding downpours. Sunshine back in the forecast early next week. Richard DeWedding at the Weather Channel.
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0: Classic Rock, the Early Rocks, 94.7 The Hog. On the way next, got ELO, some Van Halen and more. That's coming up next at 94.7 The Hog. Celebrating a birthday today, you're celebrating with Harry Potter. Daniel Radcliffe, the actor, is 37. In the movie series, again, I guess Harry's birthday is July 31st. Slash, Guns N' Roses, 61 today. Again, if you're celebrating, happy birthday to you.
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0: Rocky Really Rocks, 94.7 The Hawk. Got some Eagles on the way. Music from Rush, also some Aerosmith and more. 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The cops didn't say how they found him, but I think that would be kind of obvious. And it's a SWAT-style Bearcat, so probably wasn't too difficult to spot.
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2: Weather channel forecast of the Midlands. Lots of water here today. A sweltering day ahead before the washouts arrive. Sunny skies, 94. Watch for a slight chance of late day storms. Friday and Saturday, major shift underway, but likely heavy storms and flooding downpours. Sunshine back in the forecast early next week. Richard DeWedding at the Weather Channel.
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0: Classic Rock that really rocks, 94.7 The Hog. Got some Stones, Boston, that's up next at 94.7 The Hog. Ready to join the workforce, or maybe you're looking to move with inside that workforce? Be sure you know about the Carolina Career Fair. Coming up August 5th in Florence at Staybridge Suites, August 6th in Sumter at the Sumter Civic Center. In both days, it's going to be from 11 until 2, so make sure you polish up that resume and join us.
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0: 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Loading up another long block next. Got music from Live. Got some Guns N' Roses and much more. Headed your way. Be sure to join us 3 o'clock rock block. Again, it's another band headed your way. Again, a pretty established band at that.
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5: Weather Channel forecast for the Midlands. Crank up the AC this morning. Dangerous heat making one last stand. A slight chance of an afternoon storm. Heavy rain will take over tomorrow and Saturday, bringing periods of thunderstorms and flood-producing downpours. A lingering chance of storms on Sunday will give way to a gorgeous sunshine for early next week. Richard DeWedding at the Weather Channel.
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0: Classic Rock That Really Rocks, 94.7 The Hog. Got Pink Floyd, some Twisted Sister, Free, and more next at 94.7 The Hog. How about some good news making the rounds? An 18-year-old in Illinois named Randy Gerlach saw a car in a ditch on his way to work earlier this month. Other cars passed it by. They didn't think anything of it, but something told him he needed to check it out. So he stopped, turned around, went back to check out that vehicle, again, in a ditch. And it turns out it's a good thing he did. A female driver inside was unconscious, so he called 911. Emergency crews came out. She's going to survive. Doctors later said that if Randy had arrived just 20 minutes later, that woman likely would not have made it. Randy said his advice is go with your gut.
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1: Weather Channel forecast of the Midlands. Crank up the AC this morning. Dangerous heat making one last stand. A slight chance of an afternoon storm. Heavy rain will take over tomorrow and Saturday, bringing periods of thunderstorms and flood-producing downpours. A lingering chance of storms on Sunday will give way to a gorgeous sunshine for early next week. Richard DeWedding at the Weather Channel.
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0: Classic rock that really rocks, 94.7 The Hog, the 3 o'clock rock block with Ann, Nancy Wilson, and Hart. Of course, that was Barracuda. And Thursday afternoon, making our way through another long block of classic rock. Next, stand by for Stone Temple Pilots. We have Poison, Foreigner, and 38 Special.
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0: 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Coming up next, we're into another long block of rock collective soul. We have Van Halen, the Cars on the way as well. 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
8: Weather Channel forecast of the Midlands. Crank up the AC this morning. Dangerous heat making one last stand. A slight chance of an afternoon storm. Heavy rain will take over tomorrow and Saturday, bringing periods of thunderstorms.

0: flood-producing downpours. A lingering chance of storms on Sunday will give way to a gorgeous sunshine for early next week. Richard DeWedding at the Weather Channel.
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1: Weather Channel forecast for the Midlands. Crank up the AC this morning. Dangerous heat making one last stand. A slight chance of an afternoon storm. Heavy rain will take over tomorrow and Saturday, bringing periods of thunderstorms and flood-producing downpours. A lingering chance of storms on Sunday will give way to a gorgeous sunshine for early next week. Richard DeWedding at the Weather Channel.
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0: 94.7 The Hog, classic rock that really rocks. On the ride home, we have the career fair coming up. You know, if you're looking for a change of career, this may be your ticket. You want to get involved in this because there'll be a lot of people looking, a lot of businesses and decision makers looking for new employees. And if that's you, if you want a career change, show up at one of our career fairs coming up in early August. We have the one in Florence is August 5th at the Staybridge Suites. That's 11 a.m. to 2 p.m. August 5th. Staybridge Suites in Florence are August 6th, the next day in Sumter at the Civic Center. The Carolina Career Fair from Community Broadcasters. And if you're into maybe a potential career change coming up, you might want to attend and be ready to get your new job. Stone Temple Pilots, Tom Petty, Foreigner, Quiet Riot coming up next.
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0: 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There's Van Halen, and we're lining up another long block of rock next. We'll kick it off with Bush. We have some Def Leppard, U2, and BTO.
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3: Weather Channel forecast of the Midlands. Crank up the AC this morning. Dangerous heat making one last stand. A slight chance of an afternoon storm. Heavy rain will take over tomorrow and Saturday, bringing periods of thunderstorms and flood-producing downpours. A lingering chance of storms on Sunday will give way to a gorgeous sunshine for early next week. Richard DeWedding at the Weather Channel.
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0: 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Woody and Wilcox in the morning, and of course, the best music. It's the best stuff. It's the great stuff. It's all day long, all the time for you, including next. We have Cars and Queen and Doors and Police. 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

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One of my favorite lines from this next song. Does he say humiliating kick in the crotch in this one? 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

0: He said it. I know he did. I heard it.
1: 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Ouch. 94.7 The Hog, classic rock that really rocks on the way next, 7 o'clock. Ultimate classic rock for your Thursday night. And yes, I said Thursday, which means, yeah, tomorrow's Friday. Looking forward to that. But in the short term, I guess we're looking for more classic rock that really rocks with Ultimate Classic Rock next.
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13: Weather Channel forecast of the Midlands. Crank up the AC this morning. Dangerous heat making one last stand. A slight chance of an afternoon storm. Heavy rain will take over tomorrow and Saturday, bringing periods of thunderstorms and flood-producing downpours. A lingering chance of storms on Sunday will give way to a gorgeous sunshine for early next week. Richard DeWedding at the Weather Channel.
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1: 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We're opening the door to a place where the lost classics live. 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

0: I always forget how abruptly that ends. It's Matt Wardlaw, of course. That is Mr. Tinker Train by the late, great, legendary Ozzy Osbourne. You know what? Ozzy Day was pretty incredible yesterday. It feels like celebrating Ozzy is something that we're going to end up doing each year as music fans, and I am more than okay with that. I grew up with Ozzy's music in the 80s, but by the time he got to the 90s and the No More Tears album, that is a record that absolutely blew me away, and it was a friend that took me deeper into the record at the time because I had just heard the singles, and he had the whole thing, and he played me Mr. Tinker Train, which was so cool to hear. All of this is to say, I've got a lot of memories wrapped inside the music of the late, great Ozzy Osbourne and Black Sabbath. And I know you all have similar memories and attachments. That is the magic of music, as we talk about, isn't it? Welcome to Ultimate Classic Rock.
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0: Man, Bon Jovi continuing to switch up the set list. It was cool to see them add in Raise Your Hands, and especially I'll Sleep When I'm Dead. So many bands these days say that they can't change the set list for a big tour like this because of all the production and video that's involved with each song. So it's cool to see a big band like Bon Jovi prove that is really not true. And by the way, if a song doesn't have a video, I'm totally okay with that. I just want to see them play the song. All right, it's Wardlaw. Last night, we welcomed Ian Gillan of Deep Purple to the show. They have a new studio album in stores now called Splat, which we spoke about. But I also asked Ian about Deep Purple's third album, Deep Purple in Rock, released in the summer of 1970. And Ian had some interesting thoughts, including some details on one of their songs that came a bit later that you know very well. Here's Ian Gillan on Ultimate Classic Rock.
1: Well, we've been working on writing for 3 years in our previous band and just learning the craft, really, you know,

and with Purple, we just hit the ground running. We joined as a bass player and a singer, but we were also a nascent songwriting team. So it all happened so quickly. We'd go to rehearsal, we'd spend all afternoon, just as we do now. And these ideas would come, and I'd start yelling and then finish it. We'd sometimes do a new song in the show that night. There was no YouTube or digital copying in those days, so no one could really copy. Bootlegs came along later, but it didn't really matter. So we worked the song. I remember Highway Star was written in a, well, that was a later album, but we wrote that earlier on a bus going down to Brighton, and did it in the show that night. A different version. It evolved a little bit, but it's always there, the writing element. And I think that's because of the improvisation element in the live performances. You never know what's going on. And if somebody takes off in one direction, then everyone follows. So it's a satisfying unit.

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Styx caused a bit of confusion on social media recently because they had to postpone a show earlier this week due to weather. And when you are touring with a band called Chicago, it turns out that gets complicated because some fans think that you're actually talking about the city itself when you announce that you're postponing a show. Luckily, we are all smart music fans who help each other out, so the fans that did get confused eventually figured it out. This is your good buddy, your faithful pal, Matt Wardlaw. Can we do some Foo Fighters? Let's do this. It's Foo Fighters. It's UCR.

0: 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Just remember the rules. If AC/DC is coming your way, you are supposed to go see AC/DC. That is how it works, folks. 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

Just like that, we have burned through our first hour, which simply means we are going to reload with more, as Billy Idol might say. So as Def Leppard might also say, there's no need for your hysteria. We've got a ton of ultimate classic rock up ahead just for you.